Walkin' Willie. Walkin' Willie and his orchestra. With If You Just Would Have Said Goodbye. Can't find anything about Walkin' Willie, but there's a Walkin' Willie who's not a musician. He's a famous murderer. Plenty of things about him. Walkin' Willie, he killed that song. That's about all he's ever done wrong. And he did that so right. Wallace Johnson, from right down here in New Orleans. Born in Napoleonville, Louisiana. Spent a lot of time here in New Orleans. Clap your hands. He's got that New Orleans sound, huh? Walter Spriggs, the great, the mysterious Walter Spriggs. Weekend Man. Started off with another Walter. Walter Rhodes. You can run, but you can't hide. Yeah, searching for the first rock and roll song. That's the theme of the show. And we put a little twist on it. Yeah, the idea is if you're just looking at commercial big hits, you're not going to find the first rock and roll song because it had to precede the popularity of it. It's like you. You're kind of a cool hunter. You're looking for something before it becomes popular. As soon as it becomes popular, becomes commercialized, it's not that interesting. The show's for you, the people who are looking, searching. So it's kind of a challenge for you and for me to come up with music you've never heard, musicians you've never heard of every week. Here's one for you. You ever heard of Little Ted? Little Ted and the Novas?

I like that little paradiddle at the end. Rhonda Lee by Al Hendricks. Alan Page proceeded with that Dateless Night. Yeah, he's stuck at home. Dateless Night. Alan Mann and the Mustangs out of Orange, Texas. Played a lot in Western Louisiana, too. Name of the song was First Love. And we started off with Little Ted and the Novas from Marysville, Ohio. Baby, baby, baby. Yeah, music you've never heard, musicians you've never heard of. You ever hear Little Ted? How about Alan Mann? Me either. Never heard of him. And after I go through the collector's music, just listening all week. A little bit of every song. What a joy that is. That's not work at all. That's my dream. That's what I always wanted to do. Pick out some songs that sound like they would maybe be the first rock and roll song. And then we do this little sharing thing. Kind of nice, huh? I'm enjoying the company. That's you. All right. Coming up, Bobby Smith and the Dream Girls. Now, how many great girl groups came out of Detroit? Countless, countless numbers of them. And Bobby Smith and the Dream Girls, they were right up there in everything except sales.

0: Raymond Lewis from right down here in New Orleans, where we pound on the table. Before Raymond Lewis, Night Rockers, Oh Baby, Chubby Checker, along with the Carroll Brothers. I love the Carroll Brothers. They kind of propelled the Chubby Checker. They definitely did on that song. Doing Bo Diddley, the Dumours, All Night Long. Started off with Bobby Smith and the Dreamgirls out of Detroit. Mine, all mine. Bobby Smith is like a lot of the bands that we play on this show. They, quote, got discovered or wandered into a record. Maybe you get pressed 100 or 1,000 records. And usually it just doesn't go anywhere. And that's the great tragedy of it. Because we listen to it now 50, 70 years later, and we go, wow, this is really wonderful music. But it's not set up like a meritocracy with scientific testing. It's music. And music and business never go together, even though they're oftentimes in the same sentence. So Bobby Smith maybe sold a couple thousand records. They were walked over to Motown. Motown tried to do something with them. They had, you know, Berry Gordy and those people had great ears. They said, yeah, you guys have it. But it didn't sell. Just didn't sell. So here they are, stuck on my show. All right, coming up, we're going to work our way over to Alice Wonderland, Alder Ray, and even Martha and the Vandellas. But to get there, we got to listen to Alison Joseph's poem about Barbie's little sister. Not the Barbie, not the mainline acts, not the people who made it big, but the little sister.
1: Think of the fun you'll have taking Barbie and Ken on dates.
2: Barbie's little sister. How terrible it would be to be Barbie's little sister, suspended in perpetual pre-adolescence, while Barbie, hair flying behind her in a tousled blonde mane, dashed from adventure to adventure, ready for space travel or calf roping or roller disco, in campy, flashy clothes that defied good taste and reason. Stuck with the awful nickname, Skipper, Barbie's little sis never got out much, a mere boarder in Barbie's three-story hot pink dream house, too young to wear the thousands of outfit stashed in the bedroom closets, purple beaded Armani evening gowns, knit sweater dresses by Donna Karen, specially commissioned tennis togs sewn personally by Oleg Cassini. Skipper had to buy off the rack at Kmart, condemned to wear floral sunsuits with Peter Pan collars. Unlike her bosomy sister, Skipper had no chest for the boys to ogle, until some bright toy maker gave us growing up Skipper. With a twist of her right arm, she grew taller, breast sprouting where once there were none, a thick rubber band inside her pushing her chest up and out until the band snapped and Skipper was stuck at age 15, never the same again. For consolation, she turned to Barbie's black friend Christy, who was just figuring out all the fuss about equal rights, and Barbie's best pal, Midge, who was tired of hearing about spats with Ken, knowing he was cheating on America's sweetheart with every new celebrity doll on the market, Brooke Shields, Shear, Dorothy Hamill. Together, those three decided they'd had enough of Toyland, so they pooled their cash, swiped Barbie's camper, and tore out of California for Las Vegas, where they bought a little establishment not too far from the gaming houses, a restaurant for all of us, without thick manes of hair or upturned noses, without impossibly slender ankles and tiny feet, without perfectly molded breasts.

0: What a voice on Martha Reeves.
1: Martha Reeves of the Vandellas, Live Wire. It's sounding an awful lot like their song, In My Lonely Room. That's what they did at Motown. Okay, we're going to do a song just like the one that worked, In My Lonely Room. Just going to change it a little bit so we can resell it. Preceded Martha Reeves and the Vandellas with Alder Ray, West Coast gal, because I love him. Alice Wonderland, whose birth name was Alice Faye Henderson, 1963 release, He's Mine. Allison Joseph started all off with Barbie's Little Sister. Me, I'm Jamie, Jamie DeLappa. Coming up, a song by the Vogues, Humpty Dumpty. And how do you get to Humpty Dumpty?
2: Sir?
3: Colonel?
2: Are you nuts?
3: That is just exactly what they want you to believe.
2: The eggs, sir?
3: Let's just call them the phenomena.

Chester Smith, "You Gotta Move" from 1958. 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The Viscos was "Stompin'." That was that instrumental. And the Vogues, "Humpty Dumpty." And me, I'm Jamie DeLappa. We've been searching for the first rock and roll record. It's elusive. And we've yet again didn't find it. Or maybe we found it many times. I'm not sure. But the joy is in looking. The disappointment is once you finally say, "That's it, I found it, I will no longer look." Yeah. So we're going to keep looking. Next episode, we're just going to keep on looking.

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1: In 1970, this skinny kid from the South moved with his family to the other side of town, literally across the railroad tracks. And this kid noticed the new neighborhood was different. And not just different from the old neighborhood, it was different from house to house. The people there talked in different ways. They ate different foods, wore different kinds of clothes, worshipped at different times and places. And the music. Oh, the music. It broke down some old barriers, dissolved some old divisions, and for a time was a force for social, ethnic, and spiritual unity. I saw it with my own eyes. You see, I was that skinny kid from nearly 50 years ago, and these are my musical recollections. Welcome to Bel Air Drive.

given up food for funk. As successful today as it was 45 years ago when Fred Wesley and the JBs recorded it while taking a break from the service's backing band for the Godfather of Soul. Given up food for funk. And we started this week's show with the blue-eyed soul of the band Wild Cherry. Their take on a Commodores hit from 2 years prior, I Feel Sanctified. Wild Cherry from their self-titled debut album of 1976, the LP that also produced the R&B and pop number one single called Play That Funky Music. And I suppose that's precisely what we'll do for the next 2 hours here on Roots Radio, WMOT 89.5. It's Bel Air Drive. I'm your host, Greg Lee, inviting you to stay right here with us for some of the best in blues, R&B, funk, and soul from the 1960s and 70s. All the sounds that we enjoyed up and down that busy two-lane that's still there today, known as Bel Air Drive. Stay with us for some quiet blues, compliments of J.J. Cale. Also, Dr. John with the Meters doing Decitively Bonnaroo. And here from 1968, let's have Sam and Dave, accompanied by Isaac Hayes, Steve Cropper, and the Memphis Horns, kick off this set on Bel Air Drive. Roots Radio, WMOT.

0: There's the Louisville-based band The Night Lighters from the early 70s, primarily an instrumental outfit, whose offshoot was a group called New Birth. And here we find a deep groove tune titled Afro Strut. DC's Chuck Brown and the Soul Searchers were just ahead of the Nightlighters from their second album called Salt of the Earth. 1974 was the year for the godfather of go-go, Chuck Brown, and the tune Blow Your Whistle. And also in the set, Lydia Pence and Cold Blood from their Thriller album of 1973, the cover of Bill Withers' tune Kissing My Love, which was released just a year prior to this one. It's Bel Air Drive on Roots Radio 89.5. Greg Lee and all the gang here at WMOT wishing you a great Friday evening and welcome to the weekend. Now, after a little break, we come back with the Philadelphia soul group The 3 Degrees from 1975. Also, the band Black Heat with a hit from 74. And we're just a moment away from the incredible Marva Whitney, a screamer called Daddy Don't Know About Sugar Bear, right here on WMOT's Bel Air Drive.
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0: Here we go.

Fellas, things done got too far gone. We got to let the girls know what they got to do for us. This done got to be a drag, man. A man can't do nothing no more.

Relaxed, in control, having fun, and fabulously funky. That's James Brown. In his prime with the late 60s side, he named It's a New Day. Preceded by Early Sly and the Family Stone, we heard another one from their Dance to the Music LP of 50 years ago, and one of the standout tracks from the album called Ride the Rhythm. And just ahead of Sly, a tune titled Fishhead from the Montgomery, Alabama-based Slim and the Soulful Saints. It was the B-side of a 1970 Muscle Shoals single that only saw a few hundred pressed and are quite the collector's item today, the short-lived band Slim and the Soulful Saints. Well, still some time left in our first hour tonight. I thought we'd explore the wonderful, wonder-filled world of Stevie Wonder for a few minutes. Let's visit his musical masterpiece of 1976, actually 3 years in the making, the hit-filled Songs in the Key of Life. George Benson helping out on this one, too. Here's Another Star by Stevie Wonder as we make our way down Bel Air Drive.

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1: Songwriter John R. Miller is dry, a little dark, and refreshingly down to earth, and he's up next on The String from WMOT. I'm Craig Havokhurst, and I went over to his home studio in Madison to talk about his early days playing folk music in West Virginia and the string of superb albums on Rounder Records that earned him national acclaim. New this week is The Great Unknowing, made in Tulsa at Leon Russell's old studio. 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

0: Janis Joplin as a member of Big Brother and the Holding Company. And opening the hour, the Ray Charles tune, Hallelujah, I Love Her So, Humble Pie, rocking the Fillmore in May of 1971. Lot of sound coming from that four-piece band, which included Stephen Marriott and a 21-year-old Peter Frampton. You're listening to Bel Air Drive here at Roots Radio, WMOT 89.5. Happy Friday, everyone, and welcome to the weekend. I'm your host, Greg Lee. Honored to have you here. Tower of Power, Gladys Knight and the Pips, Marvin Gaye, Roy Ayers and Ubiquity, and a few more still to come tonight. We'll have Donnie Hathaway up shortly from 1970. Right now, the band Black Heat, this one from a 1974 album called No Time to Burn, produced by an old friend I miss a lot, Joel Dorn. Here's M&M's, again, Black Heat on Bel Air Drive.
1: Yeah, this is a little thing called M&M's. I know there's a lot of you out there that's wondering what M&M's mean, but I'm sorry, I can't tell you.

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A nightly the money groove. 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

0: Woman of the Ghetto. There's Marlena Shaw from her Spice of Life album of 1969, the year that really launched her popular music career, thanks to songs found on this LP, such as the one we just heard, and an Ashford Simpson song called California Soul. Again, that's Marlena Shaw. And just before her, Donny Hathaway and another Ray Charles tune, our second of the hour, called I Believe to My Soul. This one from Donny Hathaway's first studio album, Everything is Everything, recorded and released in 1970. He sang, played acoustic and electric piano and organ, played bass, did background vocals, arranged and conducted throughout the LP, which was an impressive first album by an artist that would have many, many more. It's Bel Air Drive on this great Friday night. Glad you're with us here at Roots Radio, WMOT 89.5. I'm your host, Greg Lee. We're at the halfway point of our final hour. And still ahead, Roy Ayers and Ubiquity, also Mick and the Boys, and just a moment away from the House Guests, featuring, among others, the Collins Brothers, Bootsy and Catfish. From 1971, we'll hear What's So Never the Dance, right after this on Bel Air Drive.
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Gold from Marvin Gaye, released the summer of 1973. Let's get it on. And Tower of Power ahead of Marvin Gaye from the band's self-titled album, same year, in fact, released just a month before Let's Get It On, in May of that year. Get Your Feet Back on the Ground. Written by Willie Fulton, Tower of Power's original guitarist, two projects prior to this one. Well, it's time to turn and head back home for another Friday night. It's been a pleasure, always is. Stay tuned for Gladys Knight and the Pips to wrap it up tonight for another installment of Bel Air Drive. But first, BT Express takes a turn from 1974. Here's If It Don't Turn You On, You Ought to Leave It Alone. You have a great weekend. Keep it here on WMOT, and remember, ICA.

0: A few years ago, while Ben Gibbard was touring to celebrate the 20th anniversary of both Death Cab for Cutie's album Transatlanticism and the Postal Service's Give Up, he was also going through a divorce.
1: I was emailing with lawyers and then going on stage and living in my 26-year-old self for 2 hours.
0: Coming up, Ben talks about how that experience shaped the new Death Cab for Cutie record, I Built You a Tower, and about how that tower metaphor helped him compartmentalize memories and pain that he was dealing with.
1: In each one of these buildings exists a time in my life or a memory, a person, and they are different sizes based on the significance of those times or people in my life.
0: Ben Gibbard and a live performance from Death Cab today. I'm Raina Duris. This is World Cafe.
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0: In the meantime, another live performance. This one's Phosphorescent, New Birth in New England.

that meant going out to play shows every night on tour, even when he was dealing with a divorce. Today, Ben Giver joins me to talk about how playing through pain fed into the songs on Death Cab's new John Congleton-produced album, I Built You a Tower. Our conversation is coming up in just a moment. But first, Death Cab for Cutie perform a song from I Built You a Tower live for World Cafe. This is Riptides.

0: Live for World Cafe, Death Cab for Cutie with Riptides from their new album, I Built You a Tower. I'm Raina Duras, joined by Ben Gibbard of Death Cab for Cutie. Ben, welcome back to the World Cafe.
1: Thanks for having me back.
0: That song that we just heard, Riptides, was the lead single for this new album. And when you really listen to those lyrics, I hear a level of maybe exhaustion, maybe being overwhelmed. What can you tell us about it?
1: Yeah, it's a song about how, you know, when one is going through a personal crisis of some sort, or be it something painful, a loss, something like that, at the same time that the world seems to be on fire, oftentimes there's this debilitating feeling that I've had, and I'm sure maybe other people have had before, where you're looking out at the world and you're seeing all these horrific things happening, but you're also sitting with your own issues, your own pain, your own, you know, trauma, whatever it might be. And there is this moment where you feel guilty for feeling anything yourself because you're trying to feel for the world at large. And that there becomes this kind of feedback loop that just becomes exhausting. Mm-hmm. Without getting into it, I don't think we have to get into the specifics. I think we

0: can all agree the world has been slightly exhausting for at least the last couple of years.
1: Yeah. Well, I want to talk about the sound of the album and the actual making of it in a few minutes. But first, I do want to get an idea of where your head was when you started writing some of these songs. In 2023, during the 20th anniversary tour for Transatlanticism, you were also celebrating the 20th anniversary of the Postal Service album, Give Up. Behind the scenes of that tour, you were going through some hard personal stuff. You don't have to go into details here, but could you just give us an idea?
0: I mean, I was going through a separation and eventual a divorce at that time. You know, the details of that will remain, you know, in my head. But yeah, it was difficult because I was emailing with lawyers and then going on stage and living in my 26-year-old self for 2 hours. And then coming right back to answer the emails or the whatever I had to do. Just I was back in what I was dealing with at that point. So it was, I've never been one of those people who, when I'm playing an older song from a previous time in my life, I don't feel this sense of, it's not a wrought experience. More than anything, if I'm playing something that maybe was painful to write at the time, as we are playing it, I'm filled with a sense of kind of relief that I don't feel that way anymore. But I do have to kind of embody that version of myself to perform the song. So, I'm spending 2 hours with my 25, 26-year-old self remembering the people spread across those records and the experiences that inspired them. And then I'm right back in my late 40s. So it was, that was the very kind of strange context switching at the time.
1: I was speaking with Ben Gibbard on World Cafe today. The album is called I Built You a Tower. Could you talk about how having to compartmentalize your personal life and your performing life when you're taking those 2 hours to go back to a younger self, how did that lead to the title, I Built You a Tower?
0: I just started to kind of meditate on this idea or kind of ruminate on this idea of, you know, my life is kind of a skyline, like almost as if, you know, I was looking as if, like, you know, it, like a, almost like in an island, something like Manhattan or something like that, where there are all these buildings and they all exist. In each one of these buildings exists a time in my life or a memory, a person, and they are different sizes based on the significance of those times or people in my life. And I just started to kind of think about how, you know, at a certain, as you get older, you have more and more memories just by from the nature of being getting older, and that in each one of these buildings exists a particular time and place and the memories of the people that were around at that time. And you can visit them, you can kind of go in the building and you can kind of say hello to them and remember them, relive them to a certain extent. But there are also some of those memories, some of those experiences that you'd rather not relive. And it's almost as if you want to lock the building from the outside so they don't get out. But there are these moments in life where you might come around the corner and you might run into somebody you used to know intimately or otherwise, and you'll get this flood of memory. You might smell something, make it a, you know, you smell something that reminds you of a time or a person. You might hear a song on the radio that takes you back to a moment in your life. And it's in those moments that it's almost as if, even if you had tried to kind of lock those memories away, that door is going to come bursting open. Those people are going to come back into your life, whether you want to interface with them or not.
1: Yeah. Why do you think that imagery, the idea of a city and these buildings that house these memories, why do you think you were drawn to that?
0: It's a good question. I don't know. I just, perhaps because, as someone who likes to and has to compartmentalize a lot of their life to get through the day, I liked the idea of providing the people and the memories of my life with some kind of like beautiful edifice, something that is. And in the title of the record, I Built You a Tower, you know, I was talking to somebody recently about it who said, well, it almost sounds romantic. And it's like, well, it can be seen as romantic, but in this particular case, it's not so much you're creating someone a tower as, you know, I'm not creating this edifice out of tribute, but this is just the structure, I think, that will hold these memories and this time. And I suppose that even the most painful elements of your life, the most painful moments in your life, they still carry a sense of beauty, and they make you who you are. So even the painful ones should be memorialized in some kind of fashion that allows you, you know, at least on your emotional landscape, when you pass, your eyes kind of pass by them. This is all very esoteric, as we're talking about.
2: I like it. It's beautiful.
0: Is, you know, at least you go, you see your eyes kind of, keeping with this metaphor, you kind of across this emotional horizon, you see this building and you're like, I know who's in there and I don't ever want to see them again, but that is a pretty beautiful building. I'm glad that it exists.
1: We're going to hear you perform I Built You a Tower A live now, and then we'll come back and talk some more. Here's Death Cab for Cutie on World Cafe.

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1: I Built You a Tower, A, performed live by Death Cab for Cutie on World Cafe. I'm Rena Duris. Ben Gifford's my guest today. The new album is called I Built You a Tower. There's a B version of that song, and it's the album closer. It sounds harsher. There's more distortion.

0: So that's a bit of I Built You a Tower B. Why did you want to create that contrast between those two songs?
1: Well, we liked how both songs are so tonally different, and in using both songs use a lot of the same lyrics in both. So there is a more up-tempo, lighter version of the song, which is the one we just heard. I should say A, Tower A, as we're calling it, that doesn't come to any kind of true conclusion lyrically. But Tower B is a much more aggressive, louder, angrier version of it that comes to a conclusion that ends the record. So I was really inspired. There's a Paul Simon record called Hearts and Bones that I really love. And he uses a similar duality in Think Too Much A and B. And so this is kind of, at least in the nomenclature, A and B is kind of a tribute to that Paul Simon record, because I love Paul Simon, and I especially love Think Too Much B. It's one of my favorite songs he's ever written.
0: So, you know, obviously you were thinking about and writing a lot of these songs for a while before you headed into the studio. But once you were there, it sounds like it moved pretty quickly. You recorded it in 3 weeks with John Congleton, who also worked with you guys on 2022's Asphalt Meadows. Why did you guys want to go back to John? What makes that partnership work so well?
1: We just had such a great time working with John on Asphalt Meadows. And the previous two albums we had done took a long time before Asphalt Meadows. And that was primarily our fault because we were bringing in songs that were in varying stages of not completion, but arrangement. So one of the things about this band that I really like, one of my favorite elements of our band, is how, you know, the songs are almost a lot of interlocking kind of guitars and basses and keyboards that kind of just, they weave together. My favorite songs of ours kind of do that. And a lot of the songs on both Kintsugi and Thank You For Today were brought in more skeletal stages that we had to spend a lot of time in the studio trying to arrange the record, which took a lot of time and was a lot more costly. But starting on Asphalt Meadows, we brought in songs that were basically done, at least as far as from arrangement perspective. And John Congleton on Asphalt Meadows, when we worked with him, worked incredibly quickly. We would do the song three times, and he would kind of come over the talk back and be like, I mean, you guys could do it again if you want, but I got it. We don't need to do it again. I mean, like, and he was very cognizant of, like, sucking that life out of recordings by doing things over and over and over and over and over and over.
0: Yeah.
1: And, you know, there were moments on previous records that I'm doing the same guitar part for a day. And by the end of the day, you just hate the song. And what you end up with is not better than where you started. I understand the process of that, but that's just that. So John was just like, you know, he studied under Steve Albini, and he had this kind of mindset of like, you get it. And you know what, like anything goofy here on the recording, you're not going to hear that in 6 months. Mm-hmm. Like, you're not going to hear how the guitar kind of clink on that one part. It's going to be mixed into the record. You don't need to waste your time thinking about that. And once we took on that, once we kind of bought in with that philosophy, we realized like, yeah, why? We're making rock and roll music. This is not, like, everybody's favorite records in here probably are sloppy as hell. You know, they're not on a click. They don't sound perfect. It's like the Rolling Stones. It's like the tambourine is louder than the vocal. You don't care. It's satisfaction. Like, who cares, right?
0: Yeah, it sounds real. And it sounds
1: real. It sounds real. And so John was very much of that mindset. So going into this new record, the arrangements were basically complete before we went into the studio. There wasn't a lot of like, what's going to happen in this part of the song? So we were able to just go in, be a band, mm-hmm. play the song 3-4 times, and he'd be like, I got it. You want to do it again? Well, I don't know. Maybe that kick drum, don't worry about it. Okay, fine. Like, and you know, the further I've gotten away from making the record, to John's point, I don't hear this stuff that I heard that was like, well, I don't know if that's going to sound. It sounds fine. It's everybody knows how to play their instruments. You know, it's a rock band.
0: After a quick break, we'll get back into this conversation with Ben Gibbard. He'll talk about the song he was most protective of during the recording of Death Cab's new record. That's next on World Cafe.
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0: 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My name is Raina Duris, and today you're hearing live performances from Death Cab for Cutie and my conversation with frontman Ben Gibbard about their new album, I Built You a Tower.
1: I've noticed fans of yours online have really gotten excited about the guitars in the next song we're going to hear you play. That's Punching the Flowers. Before we hear it, could you take us into the studio the day you recorded it? What do you remember?
2: On every record, there's a few songs that are kind of like my babies, and I really want to get them right. And not that I don't want to get the other songs right, but for whatever reason, and everybody in the band has songs like this. They're like, you know, they just fixate on a song and it becomes the thing that they're kind of trying to shepherd through the process. And I remember I had made it, the demo that I'd made of the song at home had a lot of the elements in the song, and I had gotten really attached to the way it sounded. Demoitis is what they call it. I had demoitis. And I wasn't concerned that John wouldn't get it because I believed he would, but there is always this moment where you start to kind of, the final form of the song starts to reveal itself, and you have to make peace with it because it's never going to be the way you heard it in your head. But this is one of those songs that once John started kind of dialing in his settings for it, it just kind of came to life in a way that even I had not envisioned it. So I'm thrilled with how this song turned out.
1: Let's hear it. Live for World Cafe, Death Cab for Cutie, Punching the Flowers.

0: Death Cab for Cutie, performing Punching the Flowers live for World Cafe. I'm Raina Duras, joined by Ben Gifford of Death Cab. The band's new album is called I Built You a Tower. Listening through this album, there were a few themes that I picked up on, a feeling of being stuck, whether that's stuck in an unhealthy cycle or inside an emotion or a fog that you just want to find a way out of or find a way forward from. There is one song, though, where I think I hear a pretty profound acceptance, and that song is How Heavenly a State. Mm-hmm. Could you tell us a little bit about that song?
1: Yeah, I had a friend who killed himself some years ago. And I started to kind of have visions of him. He started to kind of come to me. It was one of those things where I had to kind of like, it felt important to me to write about it. He started kind of appearing in dreams. And that's all I can really say about it right now. It was one of those things, like those kind of dreams you wake up from.
0: Yeah.
1: And you kind of like, you want to get back into it because you want that person to still be here. So, yeah. So, and it was just about, the chorus of like, you know, I thought to myself how heavenly a state was just like, you know, waking up and realizing that, you know, hopefully that this person is actually in some kind of cosmic way, kind of, you know, I'm reconnecting with this person.
0: Yeah. So. I'm going to play a bit of that song. It's Death Cab for Cutie, How Heavenly a State.

0: From their new album, I Built You a Tower, that was How Heavenly a State on World Cafe. I'm Raina Durres, joined by Ben Gibbard. This is your 11th album with Death Cab for Cutie. You guys have been doing this for about 3 decades. You were seen as some of the pioneers of, you know, quote unquote, indie rock, as we kind of know it now. How do you, and I know that this can sound like an end of the career kind of question, but I'm not saying it that way. How do you think about your legacy?
1: We're closer to the end than the start, probably. I mean, that's a fair question.
0: How do you think about your legacy, if you think about it at all?
1: I don't know. It's like, I would be lying if I said that I don't think about it. But I suppose I can only answer your question in regards to people who I believe are handling their legacy poorly, and I'm not going to mention any names. But it seems that, you know, I think that because we are an active band, I'm an active songwriter, I find it obnoxious when I see people trying to control the narrative of their legacy when they are still active in their career. It is not my job, nor should I spend any time thinking about what my legacy is or our legacy is going to be.
2: Yeah.
1: Because at the end of the day, we have more records to make. When the records are all done and we are no longer on this planet, or the band doesn't exist, you know, people who do this for a living can determine what the legacy of the group is. What my goal is I am still putting everything that I can, and we are all putting everything into this. There is never a moment when we are together that we think that we ever say anything along the lines of, like, that's good enough. At this point, I would rather release less music and have that music be impactful than, you know, as we are now, you know, in the back nine of our lives and careers, to start flooding the listeners with music. I think it's kind of tasteless to try to massage one's own legacy and try to control the narrative of it. At the end of the day, I just want myself and my bandmates, I just wanted us to be seen as quality human beings who are good at what we do, and where the music lands in the greater, like, landscape of indie rock and roll, and how people speak about us in relation to our contemporaries is just not worth spending a lot of time thinking about.
0: Yeah. My guest is Ben Gibbard, if you're just joining us here on World Cafe. We have one more live performance to get to today. And I'm not going to make assumptions about what the songs are about, but at least it seems like parts of it tie into some of the stuff we've been talking about, even about, you know, getting older. The song ends with the lyric, "How I wish I could say I'm immune to the mirror, with temples fading to gray, I'm seeing the end drawing nearer, and I can scream and shout, or I can learn to live without." So before we hear you play Stone Over Water, could you talk a bit about that line?
1: Yeah, I mean, to me, when I'm writing, I'm in a room by myself. I'm in a little 10x10 room in my house, and it's really the only moments in my life that I feel I can be truly vulnerable with myself. And so it's of paramount importance to me that I am writing from an honest and earnest place about who I am now. And the hope is that if people were fans of this band when they were 25 and now they are 50, that the way I'm writing about my life might reflect how they see their own lives. That's not the intent. That's not why I'm not writing for other people. But the idea is, like, well, if I'm saying something that I feel is an honest, earnest statement about aging, and or going through any kind of difficult period, that it's very possible that someone else who has kind of been growing, hopefully they've been growing with the band, mm-hmm. Will find some resonance in it.
0: We're going to hear you perform Stone Over Water now, live for World Cafe, Death Cab for Cutie.
2: 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It's on the new record.

0: A live performance from Death Cab for Cutie that was Stone Over Water. It's on their new album, I Built You a Tower. Ben Gibbard of Death Cab has been my guest today. It's been so, so nice talking to you, Ben. Thank you.
1: Yeah, thanks for having me.
0: I'm Raina Duras, back in a moment with more World Cafe.

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3: 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It's kind of nice. If you go to our YouTube, just hit play on one session, let it autoplay while you work or you do your chores or whatever it is. It's kind of like we're hanging out, just you and me and a bunch of very talented artists. Here's another talented artist. His name is Beck. New one called Ride Lonesome.

Shake It Out. That is Florence and the Machine wrapping up this hour of World Cafe. Thank you again to Ben Gibbard and Death Cab for Cutie for the session earlier this hour. And thank you to World Cafe producer Miguel Perez for his work on that session. Also, thank you to the public radio stations who bring this show to you across the country. We produce it at WXPN at the University of Pennsylvania in Philadelphia. My name is Raina Duris. Thanks for listening to World Cafe from NPR.

0: 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And by the estate of Joan B. Kroc, whose bequest serves as an enduring investment in the future of public radio and seeks to help NPR produce programming that meets the highest standards of public service in journalism and cultural expression.
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3: Isn't it amazing the kind of journey a song can take you on in the span of only a few minutes? Coming up this hour, a new track from Man Woman Chainsaw that will heal your broken wings and set you flying.
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3: And this one from Snail Mail for when you hit the end of the road.

All those tunes and lots more on the way. I'm Raina Duras. This is World Cafe. First up, you'll hear a cover from the Violent Femmes. Here they are doing their version of a Culture Club song, and it works so well with Gordon Gano's trembly voice. Do You Really Want to Hurt Me? On the Cafe.

You are tuned to the World Cafe. I'm Raina Duris. As you listen to your next song from London's Man, Woman, Chainsaw, you may gradually feel like you're being lifted up, like you're getting lighter. Singer Emmy May says, it's a song about longing for both comfort and freedom simultaneously in a relationship through the metaphor of being an injured bird needing shelter. And she says they made the tone shift throughout the song as though you'd find a way to pick yourself up and fly away. So get ready to spread those wings. It's Man, Woman, Chainsaw, Nosedive.

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3: Did you know World Cafe turns 35 years old this year? 35! 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And in that time, thousands of performances have been recorded and broadcast on the show. On Live from the Archives, you get to hear a couple of them so they aren't trapped in our vault, frozen in carbonite forever. I'm Raina Duras, and starting things off today on Live from the Archives is a song from an album released fairly early on in World Cafe's run. Soul Coughing came in to perform the song Circles from their 1998 album El Oso, and here it is.

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For Live from the Archives today, you just heard Hooray for the Riff Raff, Life on Earth. And before that, Soul Coughing performing Circles. In a minute, a song that I performed at karaoke last week. But first, Snail Mail with Dead End.

Soccer Mommy, Driver. Before that, you heard Lana Del Rey's Video Games, which I sang at karaoke in San Francisco last week while I was there. And not to brag, I think it was pretty good. If you happen to be there, please do not tell me the truth. Getting into a big jam next on World Cafe.

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2: Hey, I'm Raina. It is World Cafe. And this next song, I just cannot get enough of it. One of my favorites of the year so far, especially when it starts to ramp up partway through and they really, really go for it. It's from Johnny Blue Skies. It's called Situation on World Cafe.

0: Sandusky Trucks Band with one from their latest album, Future Soul. That's I Got You. And that's it for this edition of World Cafe. Thanks so much for letting me hang with you and play you some tunes today. I always have such a good time. I hope you do too. And thank you to our affiliates across the country who bring this show to you. The whole team here who make it. We produce this show at WXPN at the University of Pennsylvania in Philadelphia. I'm Raina Duris. Thanks for listening to World Cafe from NPR.
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Shannon McNally with I Spent All My Money here on WMOT Roots Radio. I'm Erica, so happy to be starting your weekend off with you here in Middle Tennessee. Hope you're doing something fun this weekend to celebrate what feels largely like the start of summer over here. Coming up in the next hour, I've got music from Shooter Jennings and new music from Monrovia. Mary Gaucher next with Drag Queens and Limousines here on WMOT.

0: Champagne Corolla, Justin Towns Earl here on WMOT. We heard new music by Galia Volt before that. She's a Belgium-born artist, now living in New Orleans, and that song was called No Ice Please. She's got a new album out called Burn the House Down that she actually recorded here in Nashville with J.D. Simo producing, and Chris Powell playing, and Brian Allen on bass. I've got more music on the way by Monrovia here on WMOT.
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0: Shooter Jennings with Steady at the Wheel here on WMOT. Ohio by Katie Pruitt before that, celebrating my home state. We heard Charlie Musselwhite in that set with Homeless Child, and Old Fort Steel Trail by Monrovia started that set off. He's going to be playing the Bristol Rhythm and Roots Festival coming up in September out in Bristol, Tennessee. Well, WMOT has some tickets to give away. Now through Monday, you can enter to win tickets to see Top House Friday, June 19th at the Exit Inn. We've also got tickets to see Clayton Niall Young Saturday, June 20th at the Exit Inn, and tickets to the Hermitage Roots and Rhythms concert series, Bluegrass Night at the Hermitage with Sickard Hollow and Frank Sullivan and Dirty Kitchen. That show's coming up a little bit sooner on June 12th. More information on how to enter and win those tickets can be found at WMOT.org.
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wake it up, wake it up. 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That's my stop.

0: Sugar Ray Rayford with Homemade Disaster here on WMOT. Mandy Barnett before that with a song called Puttin' on the Dog. New music by Drivin' and Cryin' in that set as well with Dead End Road. That's off of an album called Crushing Flowers. And Steve Earle started us off with Think It Over here on WMOT. 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
2: 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Thanks.

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1: 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Well, I'm right.

Old Crow Medicine Show with Tell It To Me here on WMOT Roots Radio. I'm Erica, so happy to be traveling alongside y'all tonight. Hope your weekend's off to a great start in Middle Tennessee or from wherever you might be tuning in around the world. In the next set, I've got new music from Charlie Crockett. We're also going to hear from Sonny Sweeney, but Rodney Crowell next with Till I Gain Control Again on WMOT.

0: Charlie Crockett with Kentucky Too Long here on WMOT. That's off of his new album, Age of the Ram. He's got a pretty extensive tour coming up the next few months. No stops in Nashville, but lots of stops in the Midwest, like Nebraska, Michigan, Minnesota, Wisconsin, all those good states. We also heard Sonny Sweeney in that set with Trophy. Chris Stapleton on the way here on WMOT.
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0: Southern Culture on the Skids with Run Baby Run on WMOT. Tim O'Brien and High Flyin' Bird before that. We heard Britt Taylor in that set, a new song of hers called Land of the Forgotten. She's heading out on tour here in a few weeks. She's got some shows coming up in the western states, Wyoming, Colorado, places like that. And Traveler by Chris Stapleton started that set off. We'll save the date for WMOT's next 895 Alive. This is a Sunday night live show happening at 3rd and Lindsley. We're going to be out at 3rd and Lindsley June 21st. It's a Sunday night with music from Nikki Bloom and Jack Blocker. 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

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Sweet is a practice promise. Hungry is a video arcade. And I was lost as a coyote on Main Street. Desperate as the last day of summer. Running like a dog on a chain. She said, I like you. And I said, well, I would like to too.

0: Sunny Landreth with Deep South here on WMOT. We heard Guy Forsyth before that with a song called Calico Girl. New music by Jay Jackson, that was called Daddy Tried. And Reckless Kelly with Tom Was a Friend of Mine started the set off. Bill Kirchen on the way here on WMOT.
1: 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Thanks.

Leon Russell with Dixie Lullaby here on WMOT Roots Radio. I'm Erica, so happy to be traveling alongside you tonight. Hope your weekend's off to a great start here in Middle Tennessee, or from wherever you might be tuning in. We recently got a report back that WMOT is listened to in all 50 states, so lots of you guys are tuning in from around the country, maybe using our WMOT app or streaming on the website. Regardless, we're so glad to have you with us. In the next hour, I've got music from Keb Moe and Aubrey Sellers. Eliza Gilkinson next with a tune called Eliza Jane here on WMOT.

0: Sad Song by the Milk Carton Kids here on WMOT Roots Radio. They have a new album called Lost Cause Lover Fool. They've got quite a few tour dates coming up from September through the end of the year. They're going to be making a stop here in Nashville at the Ryman Auditorium with Paper Wings and Willie Watson on November 8th. 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

0: Lil George, a song called Two Trains here on WMOT. New music from his Golden Messenger. That was called Who You Gonna Run To. He's got a show coming up here in Nashville on November 14th at the Basement East. He's also going to be playing Americana Fest in September, which is happening around Nashville as well. September 15th through the 19th will be the dates for those shows. We heard Aubrey Sellers in that set, a song called Light of Day, and off of the Reunions album, Jason Isbell and the 400 Unit started us off, a tune called Only Children. We'll save the date for WMOT's next Wired In show. It's coming up June 17th, that's a Wednesday. We're going to be out at Riverside Revival in East Nashville with music from Emily Scott Robinson and the band Breakfield, formerly known as Boy Named Banjo. 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

0: The Iguanas, a song called 9 Volt Heart here on WMOT. New music from Kat Clyde in that set with Where Is My Love. She's out on a pretty extensive tour the next few months, but has a lot of dates overseas, particularly in Sweden, Denmark, the Netherlands, places like that. Tony Price in that set with Thank You for the Love, and Keb Mo, Riding on a Train, started our set off. Well, I'm Erica. This is where I leave you for the evening. Such a joy to have been traveling alongside you. I'll be with you again this time next week to start off your weekend. But before I go, here's new music from Tyler Ballgame, Matter of Taste on WMOT.
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out the window and mind the growth. 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

0: the list.
1: Hello, my friends, and welcome to The List, the Americana chart show. I'm your host, Webb Wilder. Last of the full-grown men, what we have here is a two-hour Americana album chart show. You see, the Americana Music Association does a singles chart and an album chart. We concern ourselves with that album chart. Every selection you will hear in the next couple of hours was taken from an album currently on that chart, and I promise we'll reveal the number one album at Americana Radio at the end of the second hour. But right now, we're looking at an album that's debuting at 48 for Willie Nelson. Even in his eighth decade of his career, or even in the eighth decade of his career, Willie refuses to quit doing what he loves to do. And of course, he benefits from it, and so do we. Dream Chaser is his 79th solo studio album, his 156th album overall. And as I said, Dream Chaser is debuting at 48. This is Willie Nelson with the title cut on The List.

0: Back to the Beginning, Fantastic Cat, whose Cat Out of Hell is debuting at 40. Shoot Me Straight, Joshua Ray Walker, from Ain't Dead Yet. The title is defiant and literal. Walker made the album before, during, and after learning he had cancer and undergoing treatment. Ain't Dead Yet is debuting at 42 for Joshua Ray Walker. The Real Pretender, Rachel Brooke from This One's For You, debuting at 45. 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
0: Welcome back to The List, the Americana chart show. I'm your host, Webb Wilder, last of the full-grown men. Michaela Ann's These Are the Days is ultimately a coming-of-age record written in her 30s and recorded at her house. It's her debut release on her own label, Georgia June Records. These Are the Days is making its debut on the chart at 39, and this is Michaela Ann with the title cut on The List.

0: It's Been Too Long, one of two living Beatles, Ringo Starr, from his new T-Bone Burnett-produced Long, Long Road album, which is Ringo Starr's 22nd solo studio album. Long, Long Road is 31 for Ringo Starr. Rumblestrip's Steep Canyon Rangers, next act is 35 for Steep Canyon Rangers. We Ride at Dawn, India Ramey, from Villain Era, number 37. 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
1: 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This week in E-Town, we're going to revisit one of the shows from the E-Town archives featuring Jess Williamson, singer-songwriter from Canada, Bahamas, plus conversation with Rod Moraga about fire mitigation. That's all this week in E-Town.
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0: Welcome back to The List, the Americana chart show. Heavy Thrill is Caleb Caudill's first fully self-produced album, recorded at the Cash Cabin Studio in Hendersonville, Tennessee. Heavy Thrill is 29 for Caleb Caudill, and this is Slow Growth on The List.

0: Who Am I? From East Tennessee family band Garrett Boys, whose debut album, It Runs Deep, is 26. High and Lonesome, Black Crows from A Pound of Feathers, recorded here in Nashville, Tennessee, with producer Jay Joyce. A Pound of Feathers is 27 for Black Crows. Martyr of a Man, Benjamin Todd from Vengeance and Grace, number 28. 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
0: Welcome back to The List, the Americana chart show. I'm your host, Webb Wilder, last of the full-grown men. The title cut from Lucinda Williams' World's Gone Wrong has been nominated by the Americana Music Association in their Song of the Year category for their honors and awards, the ceremony of which will take place during Americana Fest in Nashville in September at the Ryman Auditorium. World's Gone Wrong is Lucinda's 16th studio album. Guests include Brittany Spencer, Mavis Staples, and Nora Jones, who joins Lucinda on We've Come Too Far to Turn Around from World's Gone Wrong, which has a 25 chart position right here on The List.

0: Crazy Leaf from Kentucky and now residing in Nashville, Tennessee, Britt Taylor, whose Land of the Forgotten album was produced by husband Adam Chaffins. Land of the Forgotten is number 18, and Britt Taylor will be among those performing during Americana Fest in Nashville in September. Come on up to the house, Sweet Meg, the new album Massive Negroni, number 22. Blinded and Smiling from four-time Grammy-nominated folk duo Milk Carton Kids, whose Lost Cause Lover Fool has a chart position of 24. 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
0: Welcome back to The List, the Americana Chart Show. I'm your host, Webb Wilder, last of the full-grown men. Crushing Flowers is the first new Drivin' and Cryin' album in 7 years. Of course, Kevin Kenney's Drivin' and Cryin' are celebrating their 35th anniversary together. We were once label mates back in 1989 on Island Records, and another thing we have in common is that Drivin' and Cryin' will be performing at the legendary Fitzgerald's in the western suburbs of Chicago on July 16th, and of course I'll be there on June 27th. Crushing Flowers is number 17 for Drivin' and Cryin', and this is Come On and Dance on The List.

0: Carolina Heart, Josiah and the Bonnevilles. Singer-songwriter Josiah Lemming uses the moniker of Josiah and the Bonnevilles for all his endeavors. The As Is album draws on themes drawn from hard-won experiences full of reflection, resilience, heartbreak, and love. As is among the top five most added albums at Americana Radio this week, with a chart position of 13. Drive from Denver's Clay Street unit, whose Sin and Squalor is number 14. Clinton County from Colton Boland's Grandpa's Mill, number 16. Thank you for listening to the list. There's a lot more where that came from.
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0: 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Multi-platinum band Need to Breathe explores a new direction with their Dave Cobb-produced The Long Surrender album. It has currently a chart position of 12. This is Need to Breathe and the title cut on the list.

0: Good Things, Yarn from Saturday Night Sermon, number 9. Down So Bad, Tyler Ball Game. For the First Time Again is the debut Tyler Ball Game album, and it's 10. All Dressed Up, Leah Blevins, from the album of the same name, which has a chart position of 11. 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
0: Welcome back to The List, the Americana Chart Show. I'm your host, Webb Wilder, last of the full-grown men. Act One is the debut album of Cassius Culpepper, who has been nominated by the Americana Music Association in their Emerging Act of the Year category, the winner of which will be revealed along with all the other award winners at their Honors and Awards concert and ceremony at the Ryman Auditorium in Nashville in September. Act One is number 8 for Cassius Culpepper, and this is Man of His Word on The List.

0: Let the Big Dog Eat, Ryan Bingham, and the Texas Gentlemen. They Call Us the Lucky Ones is the first full-length album in 7 years for the former Bull Rider, Oscar and Grammy winner, who also had a reoccurring role as Walker on the popular Yellowstone TV series. And of course, the Texas Gentlemen served as his band on the album and get equal billing, and I believe they're his band on the road these days. They Call Us the Lucky Ones is number 5 for Ryan Bingham. Devil Be Gone, Tedeschi Trucks Band. Their latest album, Future Soul, enjoys the prestigious chart position of 6 at present. Before that, Another Time from Eastern Canada's Cat Clyde and her album Mud, Blood, Bone, which is 7 on the chart this week. 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
0: Welcome back to The List, the Americana chart show. We're in the upper reaches of single-digit country now. We're not to number one yet. I promise we'll get there by the end of the hour. MC Taylor, of course, has always used the moniker of His Golden Messenger, and the new His Golden Messenger album is I'm People. His Golden Messenger will be performing at Americana Fest in September. I'm People is number 4 for His Golden Messenger, and this is In the Middle of It on The List.

Chris Stapleton joins Mumford & Sons on a song simply titled Here from the new Mumford & Sons album Prize Fighter, the number two album at Americana Radio this week. Run, Horse, Run, Charlie Crockett from Welcome to Hard Times, the third and final installment in what has been called his Sagebrush Trilogy. All three of those albums, of course, produced by Shooter Jennings. Welcome to Hard Times is number three for Charlie Crockett. Kacey Musgraves' Middle of Nowhere album, her seventh studio album, was developed during a period of what has been called prolonged singlehood. Maybe that's what gave rise to a song called Dry Spell. Middle of Nowhere is the number one album, again this week, at Americana Radio, and I mentioned it, here it is, Kacey Musgraves' Dry Spell on the list.

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4: What you're hearing is a field recording. Fiddler Brad Leftwich and banjo player Carly Marion, and they're playing a tune called Mississippi Sawyer. It's the type of tune that's really popular in the region where it was actually recorded, which is at the Mount Airy Fiddlers Convention from way back in 1992. And you only hear this stuff right here on The Old Fashioned, WMOT's weekly string band show where the ancient tones are forever young. We're presented by Roberts Western World, Nashville's home of traditional country music. And I tell you what, I love finding these field recordings. You can see them on YouTube because it's just such a contrast to the studio cuts we usually cue up here. I mean, these recordings, they're raw, they're unplanned, they're singular. You know, some folks sit down for an impromptu jam and you get all sorts of different flavors and people from different regions playing together. And you'll have the hobbyists toting their travel recordings and sometimes capturing some real magic. I'm your host, Amy Alvey, and I'll be sure to talk more about Mount Airy because the Fiddlers Convention is actually happening as you're hearing me on the air. I'm probably right up there on Hippie Hill where as old-time fiddle players play some of these archaic tunes. But even if you're not there at Mount Airy, you can just sit back and listen to us for the next hour. We've got some new releases to share with you, including one from Jalopy Records that leans into their brand of the more ragtime instrumental string band flavor. We've also got a couple new bluegrass cuts from a Kentucky band called Throwdown Thursday and a long-awaited release from Mama's Broke. For now, let's start with the bluegrass band based in the Bay Area of California. And I'm throwing this one out there in honor of my trusted co-host, Craig Havokhurst, who's actually on vacation right now with his family, and he's hanging out directly where this band is from. And I throw this out to him because he's rambling out there. This is Windy Hill with the song This Rambler's Ramblin'.

Well, I was delighted to see in my emails that Mama's Broke, the Canadian duo from Nova Scotia, has finally put out a new release. That's the first follow-up after their 2022 release, Narrow Line. They got to play a Tiny Desk concert. You know, it was just, it made a big splash. So that was a single called The Nameless, and it's their lead single off a record that they've announced called Reunion, and that will be released late August on Free Dirt Records. An instrumental tune called Let the People Dance before that from the female folk trio called The Little Mercies. They actually traveled from Tallahassee, which is where they're based, to the Baltimore Old Time Music Gathering, and that's where I saw them perform that tune. And from Florida to the exact opposite corner of the country, we heard from an Alaskan songwriter named Josh Fortenberry. Came out with an album called Tidy Memorial last August, and that was one of the songs he wrote called Is It Me? So you heard me talk about the Mount Airy Bluegrass and Old Time Fiddlers Convention at the top of the show, and I'm very excited to say that it's been 3 years since I've been, and this will be my first time making my way to the Memorial Park and steeping myself once again in the regional Round Peak style there. So I thought I'd program a whole block of music that encapsulates the old-time music from that region. And we're going to start off with none other than the Camp Creek Boys and the Lonesome Road Blues.

ending that set with a band that normally places at Mount Airy, usually winning the band contest. They're called 5 Mile Mountain Road, and that's from their self-titled album. It's a song called Next Sunday, Darling, Is My Birthday. Before that, another classic example of the fiddle and banjo relationship in the Round Peak style. That's Kirk Sutphin on the fiddle with David Bragger accompanying him on the banjo. And it's a classic tune from the region called John Brown's Dream. That's an old-time tiki parlor recording called Devil in the Straw Stack that was released in 2020. And if you caught us a couple weeks ago, you'll know that I've been getting into this Virginia singer named Jim Eanes. And I love this recording that we heard of the Natural Bridge Blues. You don't hear it very often with words either. So I'm mostly playing it so that I can learn them and sing them at Mount Airy. Well, it's time for a break. You're listening to The Old Fashioned, and we'll be right back after a little Ralph Stanley playing the banjo.

0: 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It takes place on the lawn of the Hermitage Mansion. 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
2: Welcome back to The Old Fashioned. I'm Amy Alvey, tackling the show on my own this week. And we're fixing to start with a group that makes its home on the Jalopy Records label from up in New York City. Now, this is a newer trio that formed down in New Orleans, although it sounds like they've all been friends together from over the years. One's from Johnson City, one's from Louisiana, one's from Virginia. They're called the Clover Valley Boys. And here they are doing an arrangement of the Rouse Brothers called Bum Bum Blues.

I always love throwing in the Cook duet when I can. Those harmonies are just heavenly, as was the subject matter of most of their songs. Death is Just a Dream, that comes from their album, The Cook Duet, released in 1967. Before that, the masterful guitar playing of Elizabeth Cotton from her album Freight Train and other North Carolina folk songs. That was a song she wrote called Vestapole. Elizabeth Cotton, certainly an inspiration to Willie Carlisle, who we heard just before that. From his latest release, Winged Victory, we heard one of his original songs called Wildflowers Growing. I know I've been leaning into a lot more of the old-time stuff for most of the show up to this point, but this last set is going to be high-octane bluegrass for you, and we're going to kick things off here with a Kentucky bluegrass band. They're on the Mountain Fever Records. They're called Throwdown Thursday. It's a new band for me, but certainly one to watch. And here's their single written by Billy Burnett and Sean Camp, My Love Will Not Change, on the Old Fashioned.

That's mandolin player Jared Walker, who's been on the mandolin duties for Billy Strings for the past 6 years or so. And that was an original tune he wrote called Libby Phillips Rag. Comes from his album Nighthawk that was just released. And kind of a funny story about that tune. Apparently, the whole band had gotten together for a writing retreat in Nashville. And at the Airbnb, they found somebody's ID in the couch, and her name was Libby Phillips. So there you go. I wonder who that is. I wonder if she knows. We also heard some tried and true gospel from Ricky Wasson. Trills abound, and it was a beautiful version of Farther Along off of his album Heart and Soul. He got Don Rigsby on the tenor vocal there. Brilliant stuff. And a classic cut from the Delmore Brothers before that. It's called The Fugitive's Lament. That's our time, folks, and the completion of today's show. But don't worry, you can hear it twice this week. We air the old-fashioned Saturdays at 9 a.m. and Tuesdays at 8 p.m. And it's always my pleasure to play for you what's in my record stack and what's new in blue and bluegrass. If you're a picker heading out to the festivals, I hope you have a safe and fun one. But also, you don't even have to leave Nashville for it to feel like a festival. There are bluegrass happenings all over Nashville, and you can find out more about that by Googling Bluegrass Nashville. I would really recommend checking out their Instagram page. They've got a bunch of great info of daily happenings of bluegrass and old-time concerts and jams. They will definitely point you in the right direction. Once again, this has been The Old Fashioned. We're supported by Robert's Western World, presenting the music that made Music City. I'm Amy Alvey, signing off. Till next time, adios.

This is Ken Paulson from Music Matters. One of the most powerful songs ever written about aging was written and recorded by John Prine at the very beginning of his career on his debut album for Atlantic Records. How does a 25-year-old come up with this?

0: As he did on Angel for Montgomery, young John Prine demonstrated his extraordinary empathy and created some of his most timeless work. Hello in There has been recorded by Bette Midler, Chris Christopherson, Joan Baez, 10,000 Maniacs, and many more. This is Ken Paulson for Music Matters.
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0: It's John Prine from a great record called Common Sense getting us started on this Saturday morning. I'm John Patrick. Glad you're here. Music on the way from Old Crow Medicine Show. Also, it's Emmy Lou. 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

0: It's brand new music from John Hollier and The Reverie. Also heard Emmy Lou in there and kicked it all off with Joe Ely. Our next 895 Alive is Sunday night, June 21st. You are invited. It's at 3rd and Lindsley. Nikki Bloom, the headliner, Jack Blocker opening the show, June 21st, a benefit for WMOT. 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

0: Rodney Crowell on WMOT. Before that, it was Joanne Parker, and that's some new music. Got Lifelines, the name of the new record from Joanne Parker. Old Crow Medicine Show in there and kicked it all off with Lula Wiles. Roots and Rhythms at the Hermitage, June 12th, Bluegrass Night with Sickert Hollow and Frank Sullivan and Dirty Kitchen. Our very own Craig is the MC. Also, lineups coming for June 19th and the 26th. Roots and Rhythms at the Hermitage. Music on the way. Boy, do we have it. Bottle Rockets coming up after Jason Isbell and his 400 unit up next.
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0: Bruce Hornsby with a brand new one. That's very cool. Love me some Bruce Hornsby. Great dude also. Before new Bruce Hornsby, it was Molly Tuttle, Billy Strings, and Golden Highway together. Also heard the Bottle Rockets in there and kicked it all off with Jason Isbell and the 400 Unit here on Listener Power, WMOT. If you're not a member, certainly hope you'll consider becoming one on this fine Saturday morning. And thank you. 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New Dwayne Betts in this set. Also a classic from Dylan going way back to Blood on the Tracks right after Rhiannon Giddens up next.
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Creedence Clearwater Revival getting us started in the 11 o'clock hour. I'm John Patrick. Thank you for checking us out. Going way back to Eastside Bulldog, our late friend Todd Snyder in this set. Also, it's Happy Landing with a new one after this, Jade Bird on WMOT.

0: Todd Snyder. He was the unofficial mayor of East Nashville, and that's 37206. Maybe that is your zip code over there in East Nashville or Rosebank. Yeah, Eastside Bulldog is where you can find that one. Todd Snyder on WMOT. Also heard Happy Landing in there. That's a brand new one. It's called The River, and kicked it all off with Jade Bird at the top of that one. Music on the way, got 49 Winchester with a brand new one in this set. After, yeah, Foster and Lloyd up next.
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0: Blackberry Smoke on WMOT. Before that, it was Carson McCone. We also heard 49 Winchester in there with a brand new one and kicked it all off with Foster and Lloyd at the top of that set. The Local Brew Hour, another winner tomorrow morning with Anna Lee, brand new Elizabeth Cook. I'm pretty excited about that. Also, she's got Nathan Evans, India Ramey, Katie Pruitt, and Tristan Covers Bob Dylan. That is quite the lineup tomorrow, and a lot more, I'm sure, on the Local Brew Hour, Sunday morning, 8 a.m. You can also hear it again Monday nights at 7, hosted by Anna Lee. Support comes from Brown's Diner. Benjamin Todd on the way with that new one. Also, it's Nikki Bloom, yeah, playing our next 895 Alive on Sunday, June 21st at 3rd and Lindsley, right after the Avett Brothers next.
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0: That is a brilliant record from front to back. Doodad from our very own, The Last of the Full-Grown Men. Webb Wilder, of course, his big one, Tough It Out. I never get tired of that song. I just love me some Webb. That's one that really got me turned on to him decades and decades ago. And now we are co-workers. I'm still a super fan. Before our own Webb Wilder, it was Benjamin Todd in there. Also heard Nikki Bloom. And yeah, she's playing our next 895 Alive on June 21st with Jack Blocker. It's a fundraiser for WMOT. Tickets available at thirdandlindsley.com. We will see you there Sunday night, June 21st. The Mavericks on the way with Sierra Farrell. Going to do that after a classic from Reverend Al Green over in Memphis. We have him for you next.
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Willie Nelson kicking off the noon hour. Yeah, several years ago, he did that country man record, a reggae record. Why not, man? You're Willie Nelson. I love it. The Harder They Come, of course, Willie Nelson getting us started. Got John Mayall and the Blues Breakers going way back coming up. Also, Leon Russell after this, new Colton Bolin on WMOT.

0: John Mayall and the Blues Breakers with Mavis Staples on WMOT. Leon Russell in there going back to his self-titled release. And Time for Sale, new Colton Boland getting us started. 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Tickets for the Hermitage Roots and Rhythms Concert Series, Bluegrass Night at the Hermitage with Sickard Hollow. Also, Frank Sullivan and Dirty Kitchen. That is Friday, June 12th. We've got tickets for Top House Friday, June 19th at Exit Inn, and Clayton Niall Young Saturday, June 20th, also at the Exit Inn. 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Seth Walker on the way after a brand new one from Britt Taylor next.
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0: the White Buffalo on listener-powered WMOT. Also heard Band of Heathens in there, Seth Walker, and yes, that brand new one from Britt Taylor, Land of the Forgotten, the name of the full length. She is just great. How great was she at our 895 Alive? Was it last weekend? I can't remember. Sunday ago. But yeah, she was just great. Britt Taylor, some new music. Hey, The Old Fashioned with Craig and Amy. Did you have a chance to check it out this morning? Another winner. Amy hosting solo. And boy, she had some cool stuff this morning. Lots of music inspired by her visit to the Mount Airy Fiddlers Convention. I think you're going to like this one. Check it out again on Tuesday night, 8 p.m., with support from Robert's Western World, The Old Fashioned. Chris Knight on the way. After the alien himself, it's Will Kimbrough next.
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0: Mark Knopfler on Listener Power, WMOT. See that brand new one from Tedeschi Trucks Band. This is just a great record once again from them. Future Soul, the name of the full length. Chris Knight in there, we kicked it all off with the alien Will Kimbrough. That used to be his nickname coming up in the clubs in Mobile down there in Alabama because, man, he can play guitar like an alien. I mean, it makes sense. Will Kimbrough, our friend on WMOT. Dolly Parton on the way. Also, we've got a classic from Quicksilver Messenger Service. I think you're going to love it. After Josiah and the Bonnevilles, we're going to do that next. New music.
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How great is that? New Melissa Etheridge and Chris Stapleton. Yeah, getting us started in the 1 o'clock hour. I'm John Patrick. Glad you're here. Our very own Cordova's host of Strange Roots Radio tomorrow night at 10. They're on the way right after this. Matty Diaz and Casey Musgraves together on WMOT.

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1: Charlie Crockett on WMOT, yet another new record from him. Boy, he can crank them out, and they're always good. Age of the Ram, the name of the new full-length from Charlie Crockett. 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Our next Wired In, it's going to be here before you know it, June 17th, Emily Scott Robinson and Breakfield. Boy, I like that combination. That is coming up at Riverside Revival. 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Rachel Cole on the way. 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

0: New music from Clay Street Unit. Nothing Else Matters, not the Metallica song, but their own. Sin and Squalor, the name of the new one from Clay Street Unit. Also heard the Cord Blunt Band in there. It was Rachel Cole and kicked it all off with His Golden Messenger here on Listener Powered WMOT. Hope you get a chance to check out E-Town tomorrow night, one of my favorite programs on the radio from Boulder, Colorado. It's bluegrass veterans, the infamous String Dusters, and singer-songwriter Daniel Rodriguez. E-Town, hosted by Nick and Helen Forrester. If you're ever out Boulder way, highly recommend checking out a taping of that show. I've seen a couple of them, and it's really cool to watch. E-Town tomorrow night, 9 p.m. here on WMOT. K.D. Lang on the way after the Punch Brothers, and we're going to do that next.
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0: I love it. New Cat Clyde on WMOT. Before that, it was Austin Plain. Also heard Katie Lang and the Reclines and kicked it all off with Chris Thiele and the Punch Brothers getting us started at the top of that set. I'm John Patrick. I'll catch you again Monday morning, 6 a.m. Laurel is next. Looking ahead to the 2 o'clock hour, boy, does she have some cool stuff. John Prine, Alejandro Escovedo. I've got some Terry Allen, the great Terry Allen, coming up. And speaking of Texans, it's Towns Van Zandt. And we've got him for you next. Have a great weekend.
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Alejandra Escovedo here on WMOT. Well, good afternoon. I'm Laurel here with you as we kick off the month of June, and I'll be with you until 6 tonight. Allison Russell on the way. Some new music from her, as well as new from Taj Mahal. Here's the beloved and missed John Prine, Long Monday on WMOT Roots Radio.

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And we made time look like time could never fade.

0: Squeezebox by Bruce Robeson here on WMOT. New music from Kathleen Hoy, Different Kind, and we kicked off with John Prine's Long Monday. That is from his album Fair and Square. Our next 895 Alive is happening Sunday night on June 21st at 3rd and Lindsley. 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

0: BR549, rocking it with A1 on the jukebox. That is from the album Dog Days. New from Allison Russell, and that single is No Springtime, joined along with Joy Alotican and Julie Williams. That album is In the Hour of Chaos. That's Allison Russell's third studio album, and will be coming out on July the 10th. Looking forward to that. Well, speaking of new music, tune in to Local Brew Hour, which you can hear Sunday mornings at 8 a.m. with a replay Mondays at 7 p.m., all hosted by WMOT's Anna Lee. This week is featuring brand new music from Elizabeth Cook, Nathan Evans Fox, India Ramey, Katie Pruitt, and Tristan Covers Bob Dylan. 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On the way, Taj Mahal, coming up next with some Rolling Stones here on WMOT.
1: If it's of, by, and for the people, it's gotta be MOT.

0: Donna the Buffalo, the good stuff on WMOT. Taj Mahal with Phantom Blues Band. That is Time, the title track off Taj's latest album. Bookie LaFarge in that set, and we kicked off with the Rolling Stones with Wild Horses. We have some tickets we're giving away on our website at WMOT.org, including the Hermitage Roots and Rhythms Concert Series with Bluegrass Nights at the Hermitage with Sicard Hollow and Frank Sullivan and Dirty Kitchen happening on June the 12th. Top House, Friday, June 19th at the Exit Inn, and Clayton Nile Young, Saturday, June 20th at the Exit Inn. 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

0: The Truth from Steve Earle here on WMOT. Well, good afternoon. I'm Laurel as we kick off the month of June on this beautiful Saturday. Hot one out there. I'll be with you until 6 o'clock tonight. And coming up, new music from the Womack Sisters, also new from Brother Wallace and Aaron Lee Tajan as well. Here's Rodney Crow with Emmylou Harris and Lara Lynn. Go Light a Candle.
1: So we took one on the chin.

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Black Lilies, Hard to Please, here on WMOT. Freddie Eagle Smith before that, and a new single, Go Light a Candle by Rodney Crowell, joined along with Emmy Lou Harris and Lyra Lynn. 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

Well, that's tough on that one. You were getting down. You beat getting the down. You were getting the down. You were getting down to be.

0: Misinformation from Sugar Ray Rayford on WMOT. Womack Sisters before that. That is Chauffeur. Some Buddy Miller before that, and kicked off with Malcolm Holcomb. We'll tune into American Roots tonight at 9 o'clock, hosted by Nick Spitzer. This week it's featuring Give the Drummer Some with Earl Palmer, J.M. Van Eaton, and the New Orleans Jazz Orchestra, plus many other special guests. That is tonight happening on American Roots starting at 9 p.m. Well, new from Brother Wallace and some Linda Rodstadt coming up next here on WMOT.
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0: Heaven Ain't Gonna Save Us from Eric Bazillion here on WMOT. Samantha Fish rocking it with Chills and Fever, and we also heard Brother Wallace, You're the Man. Coming up next, we've got new music from Aaron Lee Tajin's newest album that just came out, Get Over It, Underdog. And Aaron Lee Tajin's going to be featured on Tuesday night special at 7 o'clock from his performance from Words and Music at Riverside Revival. 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
1: Songwriter John R. Miller is dry, a little dark, and refreshingly down to earth, and he's up next on The String from WMOT. I'm Craig Havokhurst, and I went over to his home studio in Madison to talk about his early days playing folk music in West Virginia and the string of superb albums on Rounder Records that earned him national acclaim. New this week is The Great Unknowing, made in Tulsa at Leon Russell's old studio. 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

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The dam that builds up is surely gonna blow, and time is gonna show we were quick to be too slow. The science friction.

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John R. Miller, If You Could Only See Me Now. And John R. Miller is going to be featured on The String coming up Monday night at 8 p.m. here on WMOT. Well, good afternoon. I'm Laurel here with you a little bit past 4 o'clock on this Saturday afternoon as we kick off the month of June. On the way, new music from The Fruit Bats, also new from Slapdragon. Here's Britt Taylor's Kentucky Blue.

0: from the album Saturday Night Sermon. That's Yarn with a single Please here on WMOT. The Birds before that, we kicked off with Britt Taylor's Kentucky Blue. 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

0: Blue Mountain, Sleeping in My Shoes on WMOT. The Brook and the Bluff before that from the new album Werewolf, Can't Figure It Out. The Secret Sisters before that and Shea Appalachia with Over in Glory, New Swing here on WMOT. Well, come on out to Finally Friday every Friday from 12 to 2 p.m. over at 3rd and Lindsley. It's always a great lineup. And also a great way to kick off the weekend. That's Finally Friday at 3rd and Lindsay from noon to 2 p.m. here on WMOT. 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

0: Sturgill Simpson, Poor Rambler on WMOT. Alison Moore before that with Cold in California and the Fruit Bats from their new album, The Landfill, that is coming out this coming Friday. Looking forward to that. I'm a Fruit Bats fan. And we kicked off the set with Chatham County Line. Well, coming up on June 12th is Roots and Rhythms at the Hermitage with Sickard Hollow and Frank Sullivan in Dirty Kitchen. And our own WMOT's Craig Havokhurst will be the host of that. So looking forward to seeing you. Roots and Rhythms at the Hermitage coming up this Friday on June the 12th. New from Slapdragon and Sam Hayes Carl coming up next on WMOT.
1: Songwriter John R. Miller is dry, a little dark, and refreshingly down to earth. And he's up next on The String from WMOT. I'm Craig Havokhurst, and I went over to his home studio in Madison to talk about his early days playing folk music in West Virginia and the string of superb albums on Rounder Records that earned him national acclaim. New this week is The Great Unknowing, made in Tulsa at Leon Russell's old studio. 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

Jesse Winchester, Talk Memphis on WMOT. Well, good afternoon. I'm Laurel here with you a little bit past 5 o'clock as we kick off a new month of June in the summer. And I will be with you just for the rest of this hour. New music from Melissa Etheridge on the way, also new from Charlie Crockett. Here's Brandi Carlile, The Stranger at My Door on WMOT.

wrong place at the wrong time. Hatred is a curse.

0: Raul Mallow, The Bottle Let Me Down on WMOT. Sure, I'm missing Raul Mallow, who passed away way too young late last year, and you might recognize his name as the lead singer of the Mavericks. Mike Campbell and the Dirty Knobs before that with No Regrets, and Brandi Carlile started us off with A Stranger at My Door. 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

0: Kevin Welch, Every Little Lie on WMOT. Charlie Crockett before that, from Age of the Ram, that's Meat and Shooter. That is Charlie Crockett's 16th studio album that just came out on April the 3rd. Also in that set, the McCrary Sisters and Jack White with Love is Selfish. Well, coming up next, some Chuck Prophet and St. Paul and the Broken Bones here on WMOT.
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0: Chuck Prophet, Rider or the Train on WMOT. Ed Snodderly and Amethyst Kia, Will Down Home Be Broken? And we kicked off with St. Paul the Broken Bones as well as some Bruce Springsteen. Well, good afternoon. I'm Laurel, going to leave you for the rest of this Saturday night as we kick off the summertime, the first weekend in June. I'll be with you tomorrow starting at 2 p.m. Tonight starting at 9 o'clock is American Root with Nick Spitzer, and tonight is going to be featuring Give the Drummer Some with Earl Palmer, J.M. Van Eaton, and the New Orleans Jazz Orchestra. That's tonight at 9. Well, Chloe Kimes is coming in next, and she has some new music from Kenny Wayne Shepherd as well as Paul Cawthon. And I still have to come some new music from Melissa Etheridge. Have a wonderful rest of your Saturday night, and I'll be back tomorrow at 2 o'clock here on WMOT Roots Radio.
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That's Bonnie Raitt, her version of a Steve Winwood song. I love her version of this so much. Can't Find My Way Home. Kicking off the 6 o'clock hour here, WMOT Roots Radio on your Saturday night. Chloe Kimes with you. Hope your weekend, your first weekend of June, is off to a great start. Coming up this hour, we're going to hear new music from Kenny Wayne Shepherd and Devin Gilfillian. We've got the latest from Paul Coffin. New Grania Duffy later on. Right now, some Rodney Foster. Here's The Lucky Ones.

0: Music from the Tractors, that's Poor Boy Shuffle. Before that, we heard brand new Devin Gilfillian, Hold On, Hourglass. That is one of a few singles from his next full-length, Time Will Tell. That comes out on June 26, a little later this month. Rodney Foster at the top of the set with The Lucky Ones, here for WMOT Roots Radio. And tomorrow morning for the Local Brew Hour, it's brand new music from Elizabeth Cook, Nathan Evans Fox, Cindy Ramey, Katie Pruitt, and Tristan covering some Bob Dylan. 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

0: Delamay, that's Boston Town from their self-titled record. Before that, we heard the latest from Kenny Wayne Shepherd. He just released the 30th anniversary sessions of his 1995 record Ledbetter Heights. And we heard Riverside from that release, J.J. Cale with My Baby Blues, and John Prine, Way Down, the top of the set for WMOT Roots Radio. And we had another wonderful Finally Friday yesterday. Thanks to everyone who joined us at 3rd and Lindsley. You can join us again this next week for Finally Friday with Slapdragon, The Dregs, and Steep Canyon Rangers joining us for this free live show in downtown Nashville, 3rd and Lindsley. We're there every Friday kicking off the weekend from noon to 2 p.m. with free live music. Coming up this next week, June 12th, it's The Dregs, Slapdragon, and Steep Canyon Rangers for Finally Friday.
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0: Everything is broken. Sheryl Crow and Jason Isbell together from Sheryl Crow's Threads album. New Paul Coffin before that. His latest full length is Book of Paul. By You. It's the song we heard. Hey, Cor Blund with Hurtin' Alberton. And Eve O'Donovan and Allison Russell together, Prodigal Daughter. The top of that set from Aoife's record, Age of Apathy. 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Some Rolling Stones and new Grania Duffy coming up for you next.
1: 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I'm Craig Havokhurst, and I went over to his home studio in Madison to talk about his early days playing folk music in West Virginia and the string of superb albums on Rounder Records that earned him national acclaim. New this week is The Great Unknowing, made in Tulsa at Leon Russell's old studio. 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